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0: Yeah, that's what I meant.

So we parented right this past week. Me, my fiance, took my 17-year-old son and his best friend home to Ohio to check out AC/DC long enough to touch ground, rock out of the show, get on the plane and come back. 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

So the Rush 50-something tour, back in business. Geddy Lee had some voice troubles. Had him postpone a couple of shows. It's Boston's Classic Rock, 100.7. WZLX, doing this thing. 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

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Corey Roddick, and it's a big week for me starting Monday. It's going to be a bigger week for you. It's my favorite band in the history of all bands coming to Xfinity Center. And for the next 2 weeks, starting with the Chuck Nulla Morning Show, 7:10, 8:10, 12:10, and 4:10. All next week and the week after, getting you in to check out Motley Crue at Xfinity Center. Return of the Carnival of Sins. That's what the Ticket to Rock Summer is all about. Let's get it going once again Monday morning, 100.7 WZLX.

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0: You ever had one of those days where you're about to go Axl Rose on your freaking computer? That, friends, is my day today. Boston's Classic Rock 100.7 WZLX. Corey Roddick totally channeling my inner Axl Rose. And you can pick which one. The one who relies on his artistic chakras to take him through his trials and tribulations. Or the one who freaks out and punches his guitar player in the face. I guess we'll figure it out as the night goes on. But we got the proper soundtrack. Two from GNR on this Double Shot Weekend. It's Boston's Classic Rock. 100.7 WZLX. Eowza. Take that one to heart. And all the other mean things Axl says at the end of songs.

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I'm Corey Roddick, and there are a few things on this earth I love more than the band Motley Crue. So much so that they, well, corrupted my entire life at a very early age. If you're like me, we can all celebrate together Xfinity Center August 1st, the Return of the Carnival of Sins tour. Motley Crue coming back. Got Tesla and Extreme along with them. And starting Monday morning at 7:10. 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
30: 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And we're going to kick it off with two from the Red Hot Chili Peppers. 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

So Lenny Kravitz recently shared that even when he's working out, he's still wearing leather pants. He claims it's not because he's showing off, because he says, hey, if he can still fit in his leathers, he's doing something right. 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
2: Our pal Jerry texted in, morning guys, welcome back, thank you. 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

You know, I've thought about this a lot. I may have shared it with you. 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It's real hard to make the distinction between where the world went to hell in a handbasket and the death of Ozzy Osbourne, and if they had anything to do with one another. 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

Anything worth doing is worth overdoing. That's what we say here at Boston's Classic Rock 100.7 WZLX, especially on the weekend. It's a double shot weekend. Hitting you with a pair of queen now, which I think wins a poker hand. Or maybe not, and that's why I'm broke. Buddy.

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All right. It's almost like the next 2 weeks were tailor-made for people like you and me, the ones who got into Motley Crue at way too early of an age and were corrupted by it at way too early of an age. And here we are, at the age we are, still loving it the way we do. That's why the Ticket to Rock Summer gets underway once again on Monday morning with the Chuck and All the Morning Show, 7:10. Then at 8:10, 12:10, and 4:10, you're also going to get opportunities to win tickets. And for the next 2 weeks, the two words you need to know are Motley Crue. Xfinity Center, what is that, August 1st? Yeah. How could I forget that after, well, I'll tell you how. Because I drank like Motley Crue did for a long time, too. We are getting you to check out the crew for the next 2 weeks of the Ticket to Rock Summer's Boston's Classic Rock, 100.7 WZLX.

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Billy Joel is lost on me. 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But Mary from Gardner does. 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

On August 14th, Green Day's movie Nimrods will hit theaters. Looks like an updated version of Detroit Rock City. I'm all kinds of here for that. We are Boston's Classic Rock, 100.7 WZOX on this Double Shot Weekend. 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

Tom Petty is one of those artists that I was always like, you know what? I'll catch him next tour. Then the next tour didn't happen one time. You cannot let your opportunities to see the icons pass you by, dude. That's why you got to hang out with us. It's Ticket to Rock Summer. And starting Monday morning with the Chuck and Arnold Morning Show, 7:10, and rolling for the next 2 weeks, you get four opportunities every weekday to go check out the Bastards of Disaster and the Return of the Carnival of Sins Motley Crue coming to Xfinity Center on August 1st. 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
2: Our pal Jerry texted in, morning guys, welcome back, thank you. 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

You hate it when you're at the gym running on the treadmill and accidentally hit the stop button? 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
1: Maybe.
0: Which is better? Think about it right now. You're there. Mentally, you're there.
1: Mentally, I'm drunk.
0: A drunken decade.
1: Yeah. Mentally, I'm at the palace.
0: Oh.
1: No.
0: Oh.
1: No.
0: Why don't you go first? What was better, 20s or 30s?
1: If we're comparing those two specifically, a lot of traumatic and not great things happened in my decade of my 30s. So I'd say my 20s.
0: 20s.
1: I worked at the airlines. I worked at Bally Total Fitness. Had a lot of fun times with coworkers. Went out a lot. My friend Kim and I were at Meal and Counter every weekend. It was a time to be alive.
2: Oh, my God.
3: Yes. We were at Meal and Counter?
1: Yes.
0: Every weekend?
1: Yeah, but we knew the bartenders, so it was fine. Then we'd go to the BBC and the other things.
3: You went there regularly?
1: Yeah.
3: Guys chucking their banana hammocks in your face?
1: Well, we didn't. We never went up like to the front where the dancers were. We always hung out at the back with the two Derricks.
3: Interesting.
1: Yeah, the two Jean Pauls. One was Damien.
0: Would
1: Mike
0: you go
1: D.
0: backstage for the private party?
1: We've been backstage a couple of times after hours. Yeah.
0: God, what happens back there?
1: Yeah, the Twin Towers. Kevin G. Athamakos. You know, it was a time to be alive. Dominic. Dean, the sex machine. He's still kicking around.
0: Just guys wearing like the white cuffs and the collar.
1: Those were the bartenders. They had the white cuffs and the collars.
0: All right.
1: But anyway. I had a lot of fun in my 20s. My social anxiety hadn't set in yet. A lot of great memories. I was really skinny. Life was good.
0: Life was good,
1: man.
0: So it's 20s for you.
1: Yeah, for sure.
0: All right, I'm going to go next. Turning 21 was awesome.
1: Mm-hmm.
0: That was so much fun. That was great.
3: Mm-hmm.
0: But then I did get married at 23 to my high school sweetheart.
3: That did not work out, did it?
0: She joined the cult.
1: Yep, and then?
0: I spent a great deal of time trying to get her back. Out of said cult.
1: Mm-hmm.
0: Absolute torture. Divorced at 27.
4: Right. Emotional damage.
1: Yeah.
0: Took a couple of years to try to get my life back. And then in my 30s, I moved to Miami for 2 years. Two incredible years of Hooters girls, adult cheerleader.
1: Coke.
0: I love Coca-Cola. And Miss Ecuador.
1: Oh.
0: Gabriela Rios.
3: You hooked up with Miss Ecuador?
0: Yes.
1: Wow. I mean, way to bury the lead on that one, Nolan.
3: I know. You've been hiding that headline for a long time.
0: Jeez. 6'1". Oh, my God.
1: Oh, an Amazon.
0: Curly
1: nice.
0: Blonde hair.
1: Nice.
3: I just have a whole new found respect for you.
0: Oh, my God.
1: He's a stud.
0: Oh, my God.
3: Wow. Good for you.
0: I had such a great time there. I had to get out of there. I came back to Boston, came to ZLX, and I met Kelly.
3: First class Kelly.
1: Question for you.
0: Yeah.
1: How tall was Satan in a skirt?
0: Probably 5'8".
1: Have you categorically dated taller women? Because you're a tall guy.
0: I think I have.
1: Okay, yeah. Because FCK is very tall.
0: Yes, she is.
1: Yep.
0: FCK.
1: And a hot woman at that.
0: Wow.
3: Really? Would she make you stray?
1: This is weird. This is not the conversation to have.
0: What happened that night you guys went to the elevators?
1: Yeah,
3: go along.
1: Weird.
3: You did go alone. We never heard any details about that night, by the way.
0: She did get home late.
3: Yep.
0: So I would have to say, for me, my 20s were fun, but my 30s mm-hmm. had everything.
1: Really?
0: Yeah. So
1: this decade had everything.
0: It really did. I got to work here at ZLX.
1: Yeah.
0: I met my wife.
3: Nice.
0: I got a chance to go crazy down in Miami.
3: Started having kids.
1: Yep. And now you work at ZLX with Tyler.
0: It all worked out.
3: It all worked out.
0: All right, Tyler.
3: Both were great. 20s were awesome. Partied a lot. Excuse me.
1: All right.
3: Getting all choked up thinking about it.
1: Yeah.
3: It was like the beginning of my radio career, and I'm part of that last great decade of radio people, mm-hmm. I like to think, who learned kind of the original way to do radio,
1: mm-hmm.
3: which is a lot different than it is now. So I'm glad I got to see and experience all of that. I met people in my life that are still friends to this day. I met like great, great radio friends.
0: Yep.
3: But the 30s were better because I started making some actual money because I was dirt poor in my 20s.
0: Mm-hmm. Good point.
3: And that's when my career and my life really started to take off because I moved to Boston while my first apartment was in Waltham. I was 27. What are you laughing at? What are you looking at?
1: I'm shaking my fist at Pelosi because he's chuckling, and I don't want him to do that right now.
5: I mean, when your life takes off, when is that really going to happen?
1: Let him talk.
0: He's opening up his soul right now.
1: Knock it off, Michael.
3: What are you talking about?
5: You started waving at me, and I lost.
1: Continue.
3: I'm interacting.
1: I'm defending you. Continue.
3: All right. I'm working.

0: checking with the audience here. What are we doing? I'm on all stage.
1: Right. Okay. Kid,
0: what are we doing?
1: All right, Dennis.
0: Anyway, I moved to Boston when I was 27, and then right after that, things really started. My career started taking off, and just life in general started taking off. You get older. My 30s were the best. No, and by the way, when I was in my 30s, the Red Sox won the World Series for the first time in 36 years.
2: There it is. There it is.
0: And the Patriots went in Super Bowls, and the sports scene took off. It was just being here in Boston in those years was just, oh, the best.
2: The 30s. Best. So we got two 30s and a 20s.
0: Mm-hmm. Yep.
2: All right. What about you guys? Which was your favorite decade, your 20s or your 30s?
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20: Our check-in for today, what was better, your 20s or your 30s?
21: Mm.
20: Danielle says her 20s. Mm-hmm. Tyler and I say our 30s.
12: Mm.
20: Producer Jack says, I feel like you aren't truly an adult until you turn 30. So you can spend your 20s screwing up and learning from your mistakes.
21: Yes.
20: True. Look at that.
21: I don't know that I've learned that much, but yes, I agree.
22: But you know what? I made a lot of mistakes in my 30s, didn't learn from them once I turned 40.
21: Mm-hmm.
22: So I can't say that's been a theme.
21: Yep.
20: Yeah, but we're making mistakes our whole life.
22: Yeah. Yeah, that's also true.
20: Look at me. I'm getting up at 3:30 in the morning. Who talked me into this?
22: Yeah, what life choice did you make?
20: My God, I had it made in the afternoon. I come in here stumbling at 1:59.
21: Staggering. Yeah, but you were all alone.
20: All right.
21: Nobody's here.
22: Yeah, you would.
21: The sales pit's empty.
22: You don't even know what it was like when he was doing afternoons after COVID.
20: There was nobody in the building.
21: Nobody here.
20: I would take laps around. Exactly.
21: Yeah.
22: He was texting me during the day, and he'd be like, "I'm here alone."
21: Mm-hmm.
20: Hey, what are you guys doing?
21: Mm-hmm.
20: All right, Pelosi. What about you? 20s or 30s?
23: Oh, I'd say each decade has been worse than the last. So we're in a really downward spiral here.
20: I would expect nothing less from you.
21: That sounds about right.
20: Nothing less.
23: It hurt more. Yep. It just gets hurtier.
21: Yeah. More and more hurty every day.
23: Yeah. Although I haven't hit the decade where I buy survival knives and put them in a glass case in my bedroom yet. So I'm looking forward for my life to hitting that crescendo.
20: You are in a decade where you're sharing x-rays with us, though.
22: Yes. You're physically falling.
23: Been imagery shared.
22: You don't even know. He's falling apart at the seams in there.
21: Quite literally.
20: Erin in Beverly. Good morning, Erin.
24: Good morning. How are you?
20: Good.
22: Erin.
20: What did you like better?
24: I have to agree with Danielle. It's the 20s. Mm-hmm. I mean, you're legit. I'm legal. I throw out my fake ID.
21: Mm-hmm.
24: I'm going out to all the local haunts.
21: Mm-hmm.
24: Men bought everything. There was no splitting. Yes. I never had a man ask me to split a dinner ever to date.
22: That should happen no matter how old you are.
21: Thank you.
24: No, I don't think so. But, well, no, I agree.
20: Anymore.
24: You shouldn't have to.
22: Yeah.
24: You shouldn't have to.
20: We're in the age of equality.
21: I'm about to spend $1,000 on Botox on Thursday, okay? I don't want to hear about it.
20: You're also looking at a 12-foot skeleton you want to buy, and you already have like two of them.
21: I have one. This is the new model. Botox. Continue.
22: Now I'm with Erin. A little chivalry is nice.
21: Thank you. Chivalry and inequality can coexist.
20: Yeah, but if the guy picks up the check, there's another payment expected.
23: Wow.
22: Well, I mean.
24: No.
20: Tyler?
22: I'm not saying it's tit for
24: another
22: tat.
24: Another dinner.
21: It's tit for something.
25: I love it when you talk dinner.
22: Wait. Hold on a second.
20: Oh.
22: Wait a minute.
20: All right.
21: Wow.
20: Thank you, Erin.
22: Interesting.
20: Well.
22: You know, when at the end of the night, you know.
21: You know, I did get you a tomahawk.
22: Who bought the arancini for an app?
20: I'll get you an Uber home.
21: You ordered the zucchini flowers, not me.
26: You know, it really scares me how much me and Tyler are really alike, considering how much of an a-hole he is from today's story. However, 20s were the party, 30s, my life got together. Even my 40s were good.
22: In his 30s, did he stop doing blow and all that? And what did
20: he did it in a much more mature way.
22: Right.
20: Okay. He's still pissed at you about the dog story, though.
22: Yeah. Well, I can't get away from that one.
23: Like Mitt Romney?
21: Was it Scout or Shadow?
23: Oh, we hardly knew ye.
21: Aww.
20: How long was the dog on the roof of the vehicle?
21: 12 hours. 12 hours.
20: It was not 12 hours.
21: It was Seamus. Yes. Boston to Ontario.
23: Ontario?
21: Wait. The dog reportedly suffered from diarrhea during the 12-hour trip.
23: Oh.
21: All over the car.
20: Watery?
21: God damn it. Yeah.
20: So the dog was in, like, a crate.
21: A crate on top of the vehicle.
20: For 12 hours.
21: 12 hours. Wind in the face.
20: Going 70 miles an hour.
21: Yeah.
20: And that man wanted to be president.
21: Yeah.
23: His mind was full of women.
20: All right, we got text coming in.
21: Let's see here.
20: What was better, your 20s or your 30s?
21: Kim texted in, good morning, party peeps. I would say my 20s were the best. Parties, concerts, friends, laughs, and just pure fun. Made enough money to finance these things and made some of the best fuzzy memories.
22: Okay. Mm-hmm.
20: Yeah, and concerts in your 20s you could afford.
21: And you could recover from the hangover in like a day.
20: So fast.
21: I, My friend Kim, so back in the day when Scuttlebutt's was open in Salem, Kim and I used to go out every Thursday because that was like the hot night to go to Scuttle's. And she would, we would get home at like, we'd go to the porthole after.
20: Of course.
21: Then go to a Deb's Diner in Salem. We'd get back to my house at like 4 a.m. She'd get up at like 6 o'clock to go work at 24 on the ambulance. And you just,
20: those are the days.
21: When you could still smoke in the bars. So you you had the X on the hand. It was a whole thing.
22: There were things you could do back then. I remember coming back from Vegas on a red eye, landing at like 7 and then going right to work.
21: Going to work.
20: Yeah.
22: Like, who does that?
21: Please, I got home at 11 o'clock the other night. I had to come in here after coming home from Ireland.
22: It's been a mess ever since.
20: But that was always the thing in your 20s. You'd go out, you'd close the bars, and then you'd go to eat. We'd go to like the Parkway or the Broadway Diner in Worcester.
21: Pancakes, babe.
20: And get like a chicken parm or something before you go to bed.
21: It was so good.
20: It was so good.
21: It was so good.
22: Sucked on a half a pepperoni pizza.
20: Yes.
21: 774 text, definitely my 30s. Harley, boat, house 1 and 2. My work wife turned real life wife. My firstborn, career skyrocketed. First brand new truck, discovered the pineapple lifestyle. And being alive during the Boston sports run on the Brady era speaks for itself.
22: Yes. Yes. Amen. Yes.
20: Mm.
21: 508, 20s were awesome. Lots of partying, new friends and traveling with no responsibilities. Met my wife, slowed way down when we met, which was a good thing. 30s were even better. Started my career, always moving forward. Got married, had kids, wouldn't change it for anything. 571 text, as someone in their 20s, I'm definitely going to say the 30s will be better. Hang in there.
22: What does that mean?
21: Well,
20: 781, I just spit out my coffee on tit for tat.
22: Hero week.
20: And here's another one. 617, I'm with Chuck, the guy always paying. It's such a double standard, such a fight for equality. But he can always pay for a $150 dinner for two. Doesn't work that way.
21: It's not, though. It's not a double standard.
22: It's, you know what, look.
21: These things can coexist. Like, Tyler is a guy who like, I can't imagine him ever not putting a card down to pay for a meal with a date or girlfriend.
22: She's right.
21: Like, he's just that kind of guy.
0: That girlfriend would get fed up in 2 minutes when he doesn't pick his socks
21: up.
22: Wow. I can't help that. Hey,
21: do the performative reach for the purse?
0: And you say, well, listen, I bought you a nice dinner. I bought you a nice dinner. You can't pick up my socks.
20: Kelly would take me out and take me out to dinner.
21: Yeah.
20: And it's like, that's cool.
21: I'll take you
20: out, paid for it. Yeah. But I wasn't expected to pay every time. It wasn't expected.
22: But here's the thing.
21: Because you work in radio.
22: I'm all for forward progress. I'm all for equality. Let's just get that out there now before people start freaking out.
21: Okay.
22: But there's certain things that shouldn't change. When you're dating, especially at the beginning, the guy should pick up the tab.
21: Thank you.
22: Open the door.
21: Thank you.
22: Do the whole thing. Walk him to the door.
21: Chivalry.
22: Chivalry. Goes
20: you take
22: a long
20: him
22: way.
20: To a nice place.
1: You gotta get down to Hooters.
22: You gotta open the door and the front of the Hooters and let her go into the Hooters first.
21: If you're gonna send me a Venmo request after going to Chipotle, guess who's not getting a second date? Or a mouth hug?
22: No.
20: Whoa. No, that's ridiculous.
22: not even a chance.
20: That's ridiculous.
22: Yeah.
1: Two in a row from the same classic rock band. Because your attention span deserves a fighting chance.
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2: Check in with Chuck today. What was better, your 20s or your 30s? Like, my kids are in their 20s right now, and especially my daughter, when I'll talk to her, hey, what are you doing? It's Friday night. What's going on? Oh, you know, I got to go to the library tonight.
3: Again? What?
2: She's trying to get her master's degree. She's like, so what studious. Is that going to get you anyway?
3: I mean, except the only thing that's going to get is a big bill for you.
2: You know, I'll talk to my son. What do you do? I'm just watching Netflix.
3: Well.
2: And I tell him, you're in your 20s. It's going to go by so fast.
3: And then you're going to be tired.
2: Go out, do stuff, see things,
3: meet
2: travel.
3: People. Yeah.
2: Yeah, you have no money. I remember living on Kraft macaroni and cheese in my 20s.
3: The apple pie one or just the regular?
2: Just the regular one.
4: You'll get to a point when you are looking, when you want to stay home.
3: Yes.
2: Yes.
4: In your 20s and 30s, get the hell
2: out.
4: You
2: got to get
3: out. While you can.
2: I had my first crappy apartment in a scary neighborhood.
4: Yep.
2: It was great.
4: Yep.
2: I loved
4: Salute.
2: It. Bless you.
3: Thank you.
4: 617 text, I love this. The 30s, I was a total sex alcoholic.
2: Sex alcoholic. Not a sexaholic.
4: Not a sexaholic. Sex alcoholic.
2: Having sex with alcohol?
3: Both, yeah. Oh, I was a booze bag who did 6 months of things.
2: Let me write that number down.
4: Yeah, exactly. Let me save that one in my phone.
2: All right.
3: The Google search never turns out the way you want it to. It's like a nudist colony. It's never the people you want to see naked. 978 text. 2 years of my 20s, single mom at 22. Now that baby is going to be 40 August 1st. My 30s were pretty epic. Concerts and travel.
4: Nice.
3: Mm-hmm.
2: That's
3: 781
2: cool.
3: text. This resonates very heavily with me. I can't remember my 20s.
4: There you go.
2: Oof.
3: Yeah, a lot of tough nights. 484 texter. Definitely my 30s. Even though I got divorced, I settled into who I really was.
2: Hmm. Got on the right path.
3: Yes. Mm-hmm. Camille just texted. I love my 30s. I want to stay this age forever. Money to travel, and I found my husband. Best years of my life so far.
2: That's cool.
3: I'll see you in a couple of hours, babe.
2: I like that.
3: Yeah.
2: Check out this talk back here.
5: I want to do a crossover between my 20s and 30s. Between 25 and 35. Mm. 24, I met my wife. 28, got married. 30, we bought a house. 33, had first kid. 25 to 35, best 10 years of my life.
2: I like that.
3: I like that.
2: Do a hybrid.
3: I would go 23 to 33. Because 28 was when I started in radio. 33, I met my ex. That was 8 dark years, but we'll get over that. 617 text. I'm still in my 20s. I age like cheddar. The older I get, the sharper and better.
2: Sharper.
3: I like that.
2: I'm a lot sharper today.
3: And then your cognizance just goes downhill after that.
2: Yeah.
3: 617 text. But Tyler, when you're married for 15 years or so, your wife says, hey, let's go to the nines. I'll buy you a couple of Sammies and something to eat. She's paying. She's the one who threw it out there to me, going back to the chivalry question about whether men should pay for a date.
2: Okay.
4: That's not a date. You're married for 15 years.
2: Yeah. Oh, excuse me?
4: That's different.
2: You still have a date night. Are you kidding me?
4: You guys have a shared account at that point.
2: So you don't go out like on a date? Like going
3: but
2: out for dinner
3: for
2: is not a date?
4: Yeah, you can do that, sure. You could still be chivalrous without worrying about who pays the bill when you're a married couple. You can still hold the door for her.
3: Yeah, thank you.
4: Pull out the chair.
3: See?
2: Of course you do.
3: He's a gentleman.
2: Do you pull out the chair?
4: I do. Absolutely.
2: You pull out the chair.
4: Hell yeah.
2: Do you open the car door?
4: I'm not an animal. Well, of course I do.
3: He does. I can confirm.
4: You can?
3: Yeah. When we had dinner before Toto.
4: Did I pull the chair out for you?
3: Yeah.
4: Nice.
2: You pulled the chair out?
4: It wasn't even a date. There you go. Just because I'm polite
3: he
4: like
3: didn't.
4: That.
3: I'm trying to give him a little credit. he was whacked out on an edible already.
4: I was
3: going to
4: say, I was high as a kite. I don't remember that at all.
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2: The really big news. Yesterday, the trailer dropped for a new movie about Sylvester Stallone's fight to play the starring role in Rocky.
3: All right.
4: I can't wait to see this.
2: I sent this to Tyler. Because he has an Italian angle to it.
5: Very.
2: I just knew how you would react to this. Yeah. And you did. You did not disappoint at all.
5: I watched the trailer three times yesterday. Lying in bed last night, I watched it three times.
3: Was the Jergens next to you?
2: What's fascinating is the actor who's going to play a young Sylvester Stallone.
3: Mm-hmm.
2: He's got the voice down.
6: He does.
3: Anthony Ippolito.
2: Check this out.
7: Acting's what I live and breathe for. And I got to have faith in myself.
6: So to do Stallone, you got to do that.
3: Hang on a second. I just realized. And I feel like this is not irony, but some other word in that category, that Sly Stallone was the originator of the male vocal fry.
6: That's right.
2: Wow, yeah. You're right.
3: Yeah. Holy hell.
6: Yeah, absolutely. Vocal fry. Yeah, and it sounds real deep until you go back and listen to young Stallone.
8: What do you want, Paul? Like you want a snow cone? You like snow cones.
5: You want a snow cone machine? He gave me a snow cone machine in London, right?
9: You need to show everyone who you are.
10: I like this girl, Sylvester.
9: Sylvester?
10: That's right, his real name.
9: It's got a nice ring to it. Sylvester Stallone. It's like Peter Parker.
10: Oh. Are you delusional? You don't got the looks to be a movie star. Not to mention, you talk like you got rocks in your mouth.
7: Yeah, I know I don't look like Einstein, but I got a brain.
5: I got a brain.
6: I got Sandy!
5: Stallone
6: I'm
5: has
6: smart, not like everyone else.
5: Stallone has absolutely nothing to do with this.
6: Really?
5: Zero.
2: I'm sure he's getting paid. It's his story.
5: He has nothing to do with it.
2: Can they do that?
5: They did not.
6: He's a public figure.
5: Yeah, he's a public figure. They can do whatever they want.
6: They could do a movie about you, Chuck.
5: It's when I read that when he heard about it, he offered to be a part of it. He's like, yeah, but I guess Peter Farrelly, the director, is like, no, we're good.
6: No, we're all right.
2: Wow. Is it the Farrelly brothers or just Peter
5: Farrelly? Just Peter Farrelly. And Matt Dillon plays Stallone's father, Frank Stallone Sr., and he's in makeup.
3: How's he looking these days?
5: Well, he looks normal, but not with the makeup. He looks like an old guy with makeup. It's weird. I can't tell if the makeup job is good or not. But
6: it's a little like it's a little heightened. It seems the way it's shot. It's a little like sort of fictionalized. It's meant to be Hollywood. It's
7: fictionalized. The only way for me to get to show people is me have to write a script for myself.
9: Yeah, so do that. Write a script and give yourself the best part. There's something big here.
6: He's writing.
11: You wrote this in 3.5 days. This is freaking good. To have someone like Chuck Bronson, or we could do Eastwood.
7: Guys, I play Rocky.
2: Wow. It's a bold statement, isn't it? They kept offering him more and more money. And he said, no, I play Rocky.
5: Yeah, I mean, he's the reason that Matt Damon and Ben Affleck got to act in their movie. He's the reason that when you look at the Swingers...
6: John Favreau.
5: Favreau and Vince Vaughn. These guys were all nobodies in the movies that they wrote, they starred in, and launched their careers.
2: They said, we have to do it. There
5: so
2: it is.
5: Sylvester Stallone was a pioneer. Show some respect.
2: Wow.
6: That's the thing. I think it's very funny to like, it's weird to write a movie, like these bio movies that come out about people who are still alive. Because, Stallone's still doing stuff.
5: Yeah. He's very active.
6: Like, I think this is going to get people interested in making movies, like you said, Tyler. Like, and getting into movies again, and people need, like, younger people need to get into making movies.
5: I hope so, because how many Marvel movies can
2: we
5: make?
2: Oh, my God.
3: Right.
5: I mean, constantly. I love the Marvel movies, but Jesus.
6: I think we can rug out Steven Spielberg as much as we can.
11: Yeah. I have no idea what that means.
12: So, the writer wants to be in it as the lead.
13: No, absolutely not.
12: Throw some money at him. $25,000.
13: No.
12: Raise the offer. Try 75. You're parking cars, for Christ's sake. Sylvester.
13: No.
12: 175.
13: No.
12: Go to 200.
13: No?
7: I'm not giving this up. Not for $1 million. Not for 10.
2: Wow.
7: Hey.
11: All right, now if you do this,
12: it comes with some strengths.
11: You ever fall one day behind schedule?
7: The meat's frozen solid.
11: They're gonna kick you to the curb.
9: You broke your hand.
11: And they can replace you with a real actor.
7: I don't even know what I'm doing. It's any good.
2: Wow. How did he get through this?
5: Did you hear that part? Like, they tried to sabotage him in real life.
2: Yes.
5: with the frozen meat when he was punching the meat.
2: Is that a true story?
5: I've heard that before. They wanted him to fall behind schedule so they could kick him off the role and get James Caan or somebody like that.
2: Yeah.
5: And they didn't do it. He stayed in.
2: That bothers you, doesn't it?
5: The legend was made. Yeah, kind of sabotage Sly. What are we doing?
6: I'm Italian. Italians.
3: Listen, all of y'all.
5: Is it prejudice against Italians? In this day and age?
2: There are 9 movies in the Rocky universe.
5: Yes, there are.
2: 9. 6 in the original Rocky series, and then there's 3 in the Creed spinoff series.
5: Ooh. Yes.
2: 9!
5: Did you see Creed?
2: I did.
5: That's a tremendous movie.
2: It is good.
5: Michael B. Jordan is the real deal.
2: Yes.
5: Creed 2 was okay. Creed 3 was horrible.
6: This is sort of the sequel they always should have made, though, because the story of making Rocky is the story of Rocky. It's meta. And the voice, I got to say, the more I hear, initially I got sucked into that yesterday and going, this is... And the more it went on, I'm like, no, it makes sense. It works on you.
8: It's the way he talks.
6: Yeah, well, it's just, it works.
2: He's been doing a lot of interviews lately. Sly, he's 80 years old now, and he's really trashing his mom. And she sounds like she was an awful woman.
3: Awful person.
2: Yeah, she was on TV all the time. She was like a psychic or something. But absolutely crazy. But I like this. Shoot. This is going to be coming out in November. I Play Rocky.
5: Oh, I can't. Dude, I'm actually, this is going to get me to the theater.
3: What?
5: Yeah,
3: what?
5: I'm not waiting
6: now
5: for
6: they know you're coming, so.
3: You're going to bring sanitizing wipes with you?
5: I am, yeah.
6: From the Pee Wee.

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2: Chuck Nolan Morning Show with Danielle Murr and Tyler back from vacation. Danielle, let's start with you. How was it? You went to Ireland.
3: I did go to Ireland. It was fantastic. My friend Ashley and I did a little short hop over for the weekend. Thank you for the background music.
2: Just a weekend trip.
3: Just a little weekend. If you can pull that off, like, yes, I had 2 days of travel, but we packed a lot into 3 days, and we didn't feel rushed, and we didn't feel like we really missed anything major that we wanted to see. So we got there Friday morning about 5:30, 6 o'clock. We had hired a driver for the day. So, because we knew we were going to be exhausted and we were going to get
2: there's no way later. You want to drive in Ireland either.
3: Absolutely not. She drove for the second day, and she lived in the Virgin Islands for years, so she's
2: good used to the other side of the road.
3: Except being on our side of the car, it's tough to drive on the other side. On the other side,
2: yes,
3: because your brain plays a lot of tricks.
2: Oh my
3: with you.
2: God!
3: And there's a roundabout every 5 seconds.
2: And you have to hesitate before you get to the roundabout.
3: Yeah. And you're like, which lane am I? And the signs.
2: Stay to left. Stay to left. Stay to left.
3: There's so much information on the highway signs.
2: A lot of arrows.
3: Yes. M1, M5, I don't know where I'm going. So anyway, so when we got there, we drove down to, let's see, first day, we did like kind of a little scenic tour on the way to the Cliffs of Moher, which are a few hours away from Dublin. So we went all the way to the other side. And that was really spectacular to see. We got beautiful weather all weekend, which was amazing. We got to the cliffs probably about like 1 o'clock. It was pretty packed, but not outrageous. You know, your usual national park tourist attraction kind of vibe.
2: Did you fight the impulse to jump off the cliff?
3: You can't get to the edge anymore. Everything's like walled
2: off. I got to the edge. We had a guy who knew somebody who owned property.
3: Right. Yeah, okay.
2: So we went further up and we got out to the edge. I didn't like going to the edge.
3: It gives you the willies.
2: Oh my God, you get the jelly legs.
3: You get the call of the void. What would happen if I just... What if I just...
2: It's like 1,000 feet down.
3: Went for it, yeah. Not great.
2: I bet I could fly. I bet the wind would push me right back up again.
3: Yeah, see you later. And then after that, we did a few more things in the afternoon. We went to Vaughn's, which is noted for their fish and chips. Evidently, Metallica went there and loved it. So that was, and it was tremendous. The chips were excellent. And then we just did like a few more stops on the way to Kilkenny. We stayed in Kilkenny overnight at the Mount Juliet Estate, which was stunning.
2: The estate.
3: Yes, very, very nice.
2: Right.
3: Beautiful Jack Nicklaus golf course there. There were a couple of weddings happening. Quite scenic. And then the next morning, we had a falconry lesson. And if you ever make your way to Kilkenny, I highly recommend Hawkeye School of Falconry. They were amazing. John and Caroline are the owners. It's a husband and wife team. They're the ones that directly handle all the birds. The birds are so well cared for. In fact, so much so that they moved our appointment because originally it was supposed to be at 2 p.m. And Caroline reached out. She's like, it's going to be too hot for the birds. We won't work them in those conditions.
2: That.
3: Here are some alternate appointment times.
2: Did the guy have like a black leather eye patch from a falcon accident?
3: He did not. So John has been working with birds for, my God, over 35 years. He started when he was 14.
2: Look at this. This is like Rick Steves Europe.
3: Yes. And so we got to see three different birds. We met a southern white-faced owl named Turbo, who was adorable. Tyler's so checked out right now.
4: I'm like, oh my God.
2: This is so detailed.
4: Good morning, everybody.
3: And then the bird nerds like this. I know the bird nerds are out there, okay?
5: I'm going to have Tyler do omelets the next segment.
4: Oh my God.
3: And then we're
4: talking about the buffet at the Borgata we had.
2: Tyler, you're going to get 15 seconds after this.
4: I don't even need it.
3: That's it. You're going to be done.
4: Oh my God.
3: And then we met Mavis the Harris Hawk.
2: Of course.
3: Who was lovely. We got to fly her, so that was really cool.
4: On top of her, what'd you do?
3: No, you fly her. You send her off. You have her on the glove, and then you send her off to fly through the trees, and she comes and does some. We have some very dramatic slow-mo video of landings and whatnot. And then John did a demonstration with Charlotte, the Lanner Falcon, so that was really cool to see. So we were there for like 2 hours. It was a really cool experience.
2: And then the third hour of the trip, we...
3: And then... We got back. We had a car at that point, so we got back to Dublin that afternoon. And then we did the touristy stuff. We went to the

0: Temple Bar area and kind of walked around, did some shopping.
1: Ireland was beautiful. The people are wonderful and mm-hmm. friendly, and the food was excellent.
0: It was, I'll say, you know, say as much as Tyler knocks it, Sunday night, I had fish and chips again, but Ashley had this cottage pie that was to die for. So, pie. So good. And I sent you guys a picture of that lamb shank that yes. they have on special. It was really good.
1: That looked good.
2: So, plain hamburger looked delicious.
0: Too. Well, we had that good. Too. We, you know, you go to the highway stop, you get gas. It's like going to the Pike rest stop here. You got to get a little Mickey D's.
1: How do you top that story of a vacation weekend?
3: Oh, I had birds too. We had a lot of seagulls on the boardwalk.
0: I got pooped on by a seagull
3: in Atlantic City.
1: Picking at the human arm that was in the surf.
3: Pretty much, yeah.
0: Is that an ulna?
3: Yeah, but the Atlantic City is the casinos are great. We had such a blast. There was tons of going on. You had the World Cup and the, you know, the UFC, and so there was a lot of activity, and it was great being with the guys. You know, two of my oldest and dearest friends. But
0: how many cigars?
3: Actually, only like one.
0: What?
3: We never. None of these casinos really have great cigar bars. Mm. They have places you can smoke, but you don't want to be that guy ripping a cigar in the middle of, like, a lounge. It's just kind of rude.
1: Right.
3: So we found the cigar bar that you had to walk to, which thought maybe at one point we were going to get stabbed.
0: Yep.
3: And this is why they tell you not to, like, leave the casinos. Like, don't stray, which we did.
0: Yeah, stay on property.
3: But it was cool. It's this fantastic cigar bar. But, yeah, it was, look, Atlantic City, as long as you're not living there, it's fantastic.
1: Did you see people who live in Atlantic City?
3: Oh, yeah. You know what they don't do in Atlantic City? Use crosswalks. People just cross the street wherever they are.
0: Oh, so it's like Boston.
3: And no, way worse than us.
0: Really?
3: And they don't stop when you're coming. They just expect you to stay.
1: They challenge you.
3: Like, yeah, like, go ahead.
0: It's like chicken.
3: Hit me. So, yeah, that part of it wasn't great. But the rest of it was fantastic. I had, I'm going to talk about the most fantastic dinner. So dig this. There's an Italian restaurant in the middle of the worst neighborhood you've ever seen in your life. And it's been there since the 1920s. It's been there for over 100 years. And it's a family-owned Italian restaurant. So we have a friend who lives in Rhode Island. He's quite the high roller. He and his buddy fly in on a private jet to go to Atlantic City.
0: Is that irony?
3: Yeah, it is, actually. Yeah. No, this guy's loaded.
0: Okay.
3: And he bets, like, you know, thousand, like 10 grand a hand to start.
0: Oh, gosh.
3: That's how they start.
4: Oh.
3: You know, I bet 25 bucks a hand to start. He bets 10 grand.
1: Must be nice.
0: Yeah.
3: So they come in on a private jet. They have, like, this banging dinner. They go gamble, and they get back on the jet home. They're in Atlantic City for a total of 6 hours. That's
0: amazing.
3: Basically them. But so they took us to dinner. And you would never believe that one of the greatest Italian restaurants you've ever been to in your life is in the worst neighborhood you've ever been to in your life. It was fantastic.
1: Is that where they shot the Godfather scene with the gun in the toilet?
3: I got to tell you, it was that style of place. it was definitely, but the dinner was fantastic. Veal sausage and peppers.
0: Oh, damn.
5: Excuse me. I ate grilled cheese off the radiator instead.
3: This was not off the radiator, trust me.
5: Wow.
3: But a lot of gambling, a lot of hanging out, a lot of drinking.
0: Nice.
1: Great trips, you guys.
0: Yeah.
3: A much needed getaway.
1: You had a great time.
0: How about you?
1: I went to the Tall Ships on Sunday with Kelly, which actually was great. It was so nice here Sunday.
3: Seven mm-hmm. zillion people in Boston.
1: So many people.
0: So many people.
1: They're talking about 4 million people going to this. I believe that.
0: That's called a hard pass.
1: There were like choke points you could not get around.
0: Yeah.
1: Going around the Harbor Hotel and
0: Excuse
1: all.
0: Excuse me. Hi. Can I just need to sneak through? Thank
1: the Trillium Beer just... Garden? Forget it. You're not
0: no,
1: getting
0: you're
1: in
0: not
1: there.
0: Getting there.
3: I can't even imagine what it was like over the weekend because when I was here yesterday. And I saw what it was like in the Charlestown Navy Yard, where I live. Bedlam.
1: Yeah.
3: I mean, bedlam.
1: It's beautiful. If you get a chance, if you got kids on vacation, mm-hmm. you should take them to... Everything's free. You can go on the ships for free.
3: Yeah, they have, like, vendors on the boardwalk in my neighborhood.
1: Yeah.
3: Like cotton candy. Like, oh, this is cool.
1: But you take a look down from the Harbor Hotel, down around the seaport, mm-hmm. all the 60 ships. Like I said, it looks like Boston Harbor a couple hundred years ago.
3: It's pretty breathtaking.
1: All the rigging and everything and these giant ships and the super yachts, too. The rich people came here.
3: Oh, yeah.
1: In droves.
3: Yes, I saw quite a few of those.
1: I think we saw Tom Brady's yacht.
0: Oh,
3: nice.
0: I love that yacht. I love
1: the
0: gray color
1: one,
0: of it.
1: Yeah.
0: It's really cool.
1: Really beautiful.
3: Does he have the Patriots logo on it or the Raiders logo?
1: Didn't have any logo on it.
3: No logo?
1: He's not putting bumper stickers on that thing.
3: Does it have a name?
1: No name.
3: No?
1: Silent and it just oozes money.
3: Yeah,
1: you can just see money falling out of it.
3: Yeah, that guy wipes his ass with $100 bills. Let's be honest.
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4: Another anonymous email from someone who doesn't want to reveal their emotional manipulation tactics. Ooh. Mm. My mother-in-law has never liked me and has always been cold to me. She doesn't think I'm good enough for her precious son. Get in line. I've been dealing with this for 7 years. A few months ago, she overheard me talking about a late period and assumed I was pregnant. Before I could correct her, she suddenly became the nicest person alive, bringing me food, offering to help around the house, and even apologizing for things she'd said in the past. Oh. I figured she would have mentioned it to my husband, but it never came up. I know I should tell her the truth, but honestly, it was the first time in years that she treated me like family, so I just kind of kept up the ruse. I wore looser clothes. I avoided alcohol. Really leaning in here on this. It's wow. A lot. Jeez. Kept saying we were waiting to announce. Eventually, she figured it out when my husband casually mentioned I'd booked a wine tasting for our anniversary. Oops. Now she says that I manipulated her and she feels like a fool. And I said, you know what? It shouldn't take me faking a grandchild for you to treat me like a human. Things have been very cold ever since. Am I the a-hole?
20: She said that to her
4: at
20: the end?
4: Yeah.
20: Wow.
2: Well, she just made it 10 times worse by doing this.
4: You know what? I'll give my feedback in a minute, but that's, you know,
20: that's
4: come on.
20: Wow. Can't.
4: That's like the fake sonograms. You gotta knock it off with that.
2: I mean, well, I do understand the whole mother-in-law, daughter-in-law thing, because my mom and my grandmother did not get along at all.
4: Really?
20: Ever?
2: Yeah. Wow. Not until the last few years of my grandmother's life where she finally, like, they, not necessarily reconciled, but they ended up having a good relationship. And it killed my mom because it was like, why couldn't it have been like this all these years? So I get that, but faking a pregnancy is just, what are you doing? That's way too far.
20: That's so extreme, but how bad was the relationship?
4: Right. How did your mother treat your wife, Tyler?
2: Which one? I've been divorced 3 or 4 times. You didn't know that? I'm the forever
4: single. That's why you don't have a billy boat.
2: No, I should have a billy boat since I never did have a wife and kids.
4: Correct.
20: I don't get the whole thing with the mother-in-law not being nice to the daughter-in-law.
4: It's a weird
20: you don't measure up kind of a thing.
2: Dude, it was the same thing in my family. My father, my mom was never good enough for my father. And in the meantime, my mom's like the sweetest woman that ever walked the planet. So I never quite understood it.
20: Right. Why wouldn't she be happy that her son is happy? Right?
2: You would think.
20: You would think.
2: You would actually think that.
4: Maybe there's a bit of an Oedipal complex going on here.
20: Oh, that's deep.
2: Interesting.
20: It's a lot.
4: Yeah.
20: But once you start into this ruse.
4: Oh, then it's like when you meet somebody for the first time and then they call you the wrong name and you don't correct them, and then it keeps going, and then it's been 6 months that you've been working together, and you're like, hey, actually, it's not Diane, it's Danielle. Like, wait, what? Why didn't you say anything? Very awkward.
5: Because we're Americans. We don't like
4: it's
5: awkwardness.
4: It's Susie, not yeah. Susan. Susie.
5: Wow, that's really weird.
4: It's deep. It's very manipulative.
5: It's very manipulative. But again, it's like an extreme case of, all right, it started out, I'm just going to do this for a while because yeah. she's being nice to me. But then you enhance it with all kinds of, she's doing the fake pillow under the shirt.
4: The fake pregnancy thing, whether it's for a situation like this, or God forbid if you're some dum-dum that does not have enough creativity to not do anything except a fake sonogram on April Fool's Day, which really pisses me off. I don't understand why we keep doing this.
5: I don't know anybody who's ever done something like this.
4: People do. Well, I know someone that did something similar to keep a man, which, again, you never. I'm like, what are you doing? What? Stop.
5: The manipulation thing.
4: The manipulation. And it's so intentional.
5: I got to say she's an a-hole. That's me.
4: Yeah.
5: I got to go with that.
4: Yeah. I think so, too.
2: I'm going to wait for my final verdict until after the break.
4: Yeah.
5: All right.
2: I do have a little sensitivity about the mother-in-law situation. Mm.
5: You have feelings.
2: Just because I've witnessed it growing up my whole life.
5: Yeah.
2: It's a weird thing to have to deal with.
4: Yeah.
2: I watched it really, it was a real huge mind F for my mom for a long, long time.
4: Mm-hmm.
2: I don't know if my mother would have never gone to these lengths to make things well with my grandmother.
5: Yeah.
2: But at the same time, I get where this woman is coming from.
4: Yeah.
5: I was lucky enough when I married Kelly, mm-hmm. her parents were divorced and remarried, so I was lucky enough to get two mothers-in-law.
2: That's fantastic. Why have one when you can have two?
4: Kudos to you for saying it properly.
2: Mothers-in-law.
5: Mothers-in-law.
4: Yes. It's like attorneys general.
2: How did you feel about both of them?
4: All right. 617-617-617.
2: Which one did you like more?
5: What can I say at this point?
2: I don't know if you can say anything, which is why I'm going to keep asking questions.
4: You want to hand me the shovel, Tyler?
2: Super awkward.
5: I can just feel Kelly leaning into the radio right now.
2: Oh,
4: hey,
2: virtually
4: Kelly.
2: Strangling you.
5: She knows.
4: She knows. She can feel it in the ether.
6: Pouring out two from the same band on the rocks.
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1: Boston's classic rock.
2: Anonymous woman tells us the story of her mother-in-law. Mother-in-law's a cold fish. Not warm. Always taking jabs at her, shots at her.
3: She's not good enough for my son.
2: Exactly right.
4: You're not going to marry her, are you?
2: I always cut his meat. Why don't you? How about that? Mother.
4: I feed it to him like a baby bird.
3: Are you breastfeeding him?
4: Oh.
2: So, mother-in-law overhears her talking about having a late period, completely changes her disposition. Oh my God, I'm going to get a grandchild.
4: Finally.
2: I'm getting a grandchild. I can tell all my friends. So all of a sudden, she's nice to her.
4: Yeah.
2: So, all right. She starts playing it up like she's going to have a baby. She goes with it with a loose clothing. She's buying a diaper genie, leave a box out on display.
4: She's on Facebook Marketplace looking for a pack and play.
2: Right?
3: Diaper genie.
2: Mom-in-law is loving this. Until her son talks about they planned like a Napa wine tour. Oh.
4: What do you mean you're drinking wine?
2: Yeah.
4: You're not supposed to. You know what? A glass of red every once in a while is fine.
2: So then there's the confrontation with the daughter-in-law. And the daughter-in-law comes clean and says, look, you were nice to me. Mm-hmm. I went with it.
4: Yeah.
2: Why you a jerk to me all the time?
4: Yeah.
2: Is she the a-hole for doing this, for taking it too far?
4: Hmm.
2: Just to get a little love?
4: A little something, something?
2: All right, to feel something? Let me grab a talk back here.
5: She should have said something to the mother-in-law right from the get-go and really dug into the mother-in-law a little bit harder than that.
2: Dig into her. Get it out there. Have the confrontation. Which maybe they have. Mm-hmm. We don't know.
4: Yeah.
2: Could have already happened.
4: 978 texter said, mother-in-law is the a-hole for treating her badly. Daughter-in-law saw a chance to be treated nicely and took it. She shouldn't have to do all that to be treated well.
2: She craved it. It's what she did. I don't know. That's a little far, though, for me.
4: 508 text, I don't think she's the a-hole. She took advantage of an opportunity and then at the end made the point to tell the mother-in-law it shouldn't have to take something like that to get you to be nice to me. The mother-in-law is the a-hole. I'm really shocked that so many people think that.
6: Yeah, you know what? When we were listening to Led Zeppelin, I'm leaning a little more that way now. I mean,
2: you have that experience from your family.
6: Yeah, because I witnessed it up close. I watched the whole mother-in-law, daughter-in-law thing, and my mom, it bothered my mom for her entire life. You know what I mean? And so, although my mom is not the type to go this far to make things better, I do understand the mentality in which this came from. I feel bad for this lady, but I also love the way she ended it. Like, is this what it takes for you to be nice to me? I got to fake a pregnancy? Like, she had to open that door to have this conversation.
2: Yeah, but I'm sure it didn't fix it, though. It just drove a bigger wedge in there.
6: Yes, but like the one thing, because I used to say this to my mom, once I got older and got like into my 20s, I'd be like, why don't you just say something to her?
4: Right.
6: Like, because I'm the complete opposite of my mom. I will never let people treat me like that. My mom is just the least confrontational person in the world. She'll just let you bag on her all day long.
4: You let Pelosi treat you like that?
6: It's because Pelosi is, you know what? I don't even want to get into
7: that. Shut the f*** up, okay?
6: But I get it. I totally get it. She opened the door. Now the mother-in-law is aware. So maybe things will change down the line.
2: With my mother-in-law, one of my mothers-in-law.
4: Mm-hmm. Thank you.
2: When we had kids, when we had babies, there were some questions about my parenting skills.
6: Really?
4: Oh, well.
2: That is the third rail right there. Okay, yeah. Because they brought their kids up a certain way.
4: Yeah.
2: And we were bringing our kids up a certain way.
6: What exactly didn't she like?
4: Were you shuffling loose the coil of generational trauma?
2: Yes.
4: Nice.
6: Were you not using cloth diapers or something? Like, what's going on?
2: I would tell Kelly about it, and she would say, yeah, I get it. I understand. But it wasn't often that we would get a visit from mother-in-law because they live so far away.
4: Sure. So.
2: So I just let it go.
4: Mm-hmm.
6: Question for you.
2: Yeah.
6: Did your wife ever confront her mom about it?
2: She said she did.
6: Really?
2: Yeah.
6: Because that was the one thing my father didn't do. He just stayed out of it completely.
2: Completely.
6: Yeah, which really bummed me out.
2: He just swallowed it.
6: It was like the only thing he ever did wrong.
2: Yeah.
4: 508 text, your mother-in-law is an a-hole. Everyone deserves to be happy and treated well, and it shouldn't take that situation to get treated like an actual person. She should have committed to the story a little harder, would have made it all sweeter. Oh, I don't know if we really want to double that.
2: Just keep it going?
6: Wow.
4: 774 texter, no doubt that she's the a-hole, meaning our emailer. You just can't be manipulative to that level. It makes things so much worse in the end.
6: Yeah.
4: Our pal Jerry texted in, morning guys, welcome back, thank you. They are both a-holes. The mother-in-law for being a DB and the woman for faking it for so long. Listen, a lot of us had faked it for decades, so.
2: I don't think that's the same thing.
4: Fake.
2: No? It's just something different.
4: All right.
6: No. Yeah.
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1: Boston's classic rock.
2: I feel for this poor sap, this son stuck in the middle here. We have this anonymous woman. Mother-in-law is just absolutely a raging a-hole to her.
3: Yes.
2: They have no relationship at all. And the mother-in-law overhears something about a late period. She assumes the grandchild is on the way. Completely changes her. All of a sudden, very lovey-dovey, very caring. So
4: well, now you care.
2: Right. Yeah. So she plays it up. She does the fake pregnancy thing for as long as she can until her husband tells mom-in-law that they're going to do a wine trip. And then the whole thing falls apart.
3: How story are you doing a wine apart. Trip? She's right. pregnant.
2: Well, to you, tell you the truth, I'm not. I learned it from you.
3: I learned it by watching you, mother-in-law.
2: She had to come clean, and things were not good after that. No.
3: 508 texter says, mother-in-law is the a-hole. She only became nice out of self-interest. What the daughter-in-law did was give comeuppance. I'm shocked how many people are siding with the mother-in-law on this.
2: Yeah.
3: Or saying that the mother-in-law is the a-hole. Excuse me.
2: I am too.
5: Okay, so for the last 20 years or better, mommy has been cutting her son's steak. Now someone else is cutting mommy's little boy's steak. And now you're taking away her grandchild? Oh, there's far, far better words we can call you than just an a-hole.
2: Oh, okay.
3: Truth.
2: Some strong, yes. Strong feelings there.
3: Yeah.
2: Yeah.
4: The daughter went too far. I'm going to stick with that one.
2: I think so, too.
4: Yeah.
2: I get it. She was craving that relationship with her mother-in-law. She was finally getting it. So then, like we talked about earlier, the lie went too far. It had gone too long to actually take it back.
3: Right.
4: Yeah, it's a little too much.
2: And she got stuck. Yeah.
3: It's, you know, it would have been one thing if she just didn't correct her. But she went so far as to ramp up the ruse by putting on a show every time she saw the mother-in-law. So, yeah. Like, now you've leaned into it. Not correcting her? Okay, negligible.
2: And what's the son doing all this time?
4: Nothing.
3: He's being oblivious like most men, Charles.
2: He's going to play along with it, though, and he can't sit there and go, what are you talking about?
4: He's just sitting
2: there. What kid?
4: Hoping it gets better.
3: Yeah.
4: And it never does.
3: He's like, you said what?
2: He's got the Sox game on. He doesn't want to be bothered.
3: He's like, you know what? It's all-star break. There's nothing going on.
2: That's it. Susan from Reading, good morning.
6: Good morning, everyone. Welcome back.
3: Thank you.
6: I'd like to say that while I don't condone what this woman did, I'd like to think that the husband has not been defending his wife for 7 years. Mm-hmm. This has been going on for 7 years. Why hasn't he stood up to his mother and say, you know, this is my wife. You two need to get along, be civil and respectful to one another. This is only going to get worse. If, let's say, they do have...

0: to change. So the daughter-in-law probably needed to step up.
1: What a tangled web we weave.
2: It is. And there are the big spiders in it.
3: You know what's weird? Mm-hmm. You always see these issues are always with the mother-in-law and the daughter-in-law. It's rarely any other situation.
2: Yeah.
1: I don't know. We've talked to a few fathers-in-law who have stuff to say about their daughters-in-law when we're talking about something else. And some guys are out there taking shots at their daughters-in-law.
2: It's not as frequent, though.
1: It's not as frequent. No. Definitely not as frequent. But it's out there.
2: Yeah.
1: Yeah.
3: Why is that? What's with the moms and the sons and not liking the wives? What is that about?
2: Because nobody's ever going to be good enough for my little boy.
3: Yeah. But why doesn't the dad ever say that?
2: That's more of it's. Dads do it, but in a different way. It's more of a shotgun on the porch way. Like that's what I could see Chuck doing.
1: Shotgun on the porch.
2: Have her home by 10.
1: No.
3: Yeah, you would.
1: No, she's an.
3: You
1: adult.
3: Are the biggest
2: now,
3: girl
2: yes,
3: dad
2: now, yes.
3: ever.
1: Oh,
2: but back
1: then.
2: In the day,
1: yeah.
3: Even now.
2: Coke. You're still a girl.
3: Even now.
2: Who's
1: come
2: paying
1: on.
2: For that PhD?
3: I am looking forward to the stories when your daughter's boyfriend and you meet him for the first time. I can't wait.
1: That's going to be weird. That will be very strange.
3: Yeah. Are you going to flex the pecs?
1: No. Just standing there on the front steps flexing the pecs.
3: I'm her dad.
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2: As of yesterday, more than 40 beaches were deemed unfit for swimming because of...
3: poop.
2: Poop.
3: Yeah.
2: Poop water. Bacterial exceedance, as they say on the reports. 40 beaches.
3: I saw some people at Kings Beach on the Lynn Swampscott line yesterday running out in and out of the water, and I was like, do I go tell them?
2: Mm.
3: Do I go? It's a massive swath of beach.
2: Swath.
3: And there's nobody else there except for you and your two kids.
2: Well, look, we have the beach to ourselves.
3: Isn't that a hint?
2: This is great.
3: Yeah.
2: There's a weird smell, but there's nobody here.
3: Yeah.

0: This whole explosive watery diarrhea thing that's taken over the nation.
1: Cyclosporiasis.
0: Yes. Mm-hmm. It's a parasite.
1: Yes.
0: They're having trouble figuring out where this has come from, and it has spread into the Commonwealth of Massachusetts. I still have a tendency to say state. Commonwealth of Massachusetts.
1: You can say whatever
0: you want, Chuck. Yeah, but you call me on it every time.
1: I appreciate it.
0: So now I'm afraid.
1: All right. You should be.
0: Right now, it looks like federal and state health agencies are investigating whether Taco Bell locations may have contributed to this widespread outbreak.
1: Stop. Right. Yum Brands is pissed. What in the full circle is that?
0: Detroit area Taco Bell restaurants notified customers that the locations could not serve lettuce, cilantro, onions, pico de gallo, or guacamole.
1: So basically the whole menu except for the ground beef, great.
2: So say everything, and the shells. Everything on the taco, basically.
0: Because of a national recall.
1: Beef and cheese, that's it.
0: That's it. And is it beef? What is it? What color is that?
1: Yeah, it's beef. I do enjoy Taco Bell's beef. It's got a good texture.
2: Ah, dude, ringing the bell once in a while. Once or twice a year, you gotta ring the bell.
0: I've gone once in my life, and it was a bad experience.
1: Really?
0: Once, yes.
2: You've done one Taco Bell.
0: One time.
2: Oh, that's tragic.
1: I love a three-hard taco situation.
0: Right across from BU. It was a bad experience.
3: Yo quiero Taco Bell.
0: It was bad for a couple days.
1: Oh, no. Well, we're going to get you back there. Show trip to Taco Bell.
0: It might have been the pico de gallo.
4: Now's the time to get back on the
0: horse. So maybe it's the lettuce. Who knows?
1: Yeah.
0: Could it just be Taco Bell?
1: That's why you got to get the little leaf lettuce, because it's hydroponically grown.
0: Was that like the baby greens or something?
1: Yes, a little crispy little...
0: Do you get it in that plastic clamshell?
1: Yeah. I love that stuff. I eat it right out of the box.
0: That's ecological, that giant plastic box with lettuce in it.
1: No, I reuse them to plant seeds. They're actually really good seed containers.
0: You set up the tent and you go outside and you plant seeds out of your lettuce container. All right, so that's just something to... We're not saying it's Taco Bell, but it's a possibility.
1: We're just saying it might be.
0: It's a possibility.
2: You left out the most important word.
1: Allegedly.
2: Thank you.
1: Mm-hmm.
0: Thank you. Because, once again, cyclosporiasis.
1: Say
2: that again? I like the way you said it. You kind of dragged out the end. Like, am I really saying
0: I got lost in that. Once again, what are the symptoms of that?
1: Explosive watery diarrhea.
0: Thank you.
1: And the things that usually come along with that.
2: Yeah.
1: Nausea, cramps, et cetera.
2: That can't feel good.
0: No.
1: You get that sharp pain.
0: They say it could last weeks, too.
2: Oh.
0: Great way to lose weight. But
5: yes, I'd like, how do you say taco in Mexican?
3: Taco.
1: I'd like a tortilla with beef, lettuce, and cheese. Jim Gaffigan has a great bit about that. What is burrito? Tortilla with beef, lettuce, and cheese.
0: Yeah. In other news.
2: If this happens, you can't go anywhere.
0: No, you can't.
2: You're stuck at home.
0: Well, again, this is why you have a roll of toilet paper at the back of the car.
1: There it is.
2: Yeah, I'm going to need a little more than that, buddy.
0: I wonder how much warning you have when it comes upon you.
1: Cannot trust that fart.
2: No.
1: Cannot.
2: Yeah, farting is out of the question.
1: 100% no.
0: I mean, if the Taco Bell comes back to bite you, how much time do you have?
2: You got to be near them. You got to be at the home casino. You got to be right there. You cannot be at work. You can't be in the car.
1: You are on the side of 128 in the breakdown lane at rush hour. The cruiser's pulling up behind you. Trooper gets out. He's got the hands on the duty belt walking over. You need help? No, I'm good.
0: But you discreetly have the door open to block you.
1: Yes, to hide you. Yes. You got to open the rear and the front door.
2: Yes.
1: And you just squat between them.
2: You can't even go grocery shopping. You got to get them delivered.
0: You're grabbing in the console trying to find the Dunk's napkins that you saved for just such a moment.
1: Supermarket you've been in 100 times before. You're like, where is the bathroom in here?
2: I've never actually done it before.
0: Go rushing in there, and there's a code on the door to get in.
2: Oh, my God! Please!
1: 1111.
0: Yes.
6: I want you to hold it between your knees.
0: In other news,
1: yes.
0: Senate Minority Leader Chuck Schumer was making a speech yesterday on the Senate floor.
2: This is great. This is so good.
0: And this happened.
7: Now on Iran and the NDAA. When all the Trump administration...
0: I don't know if you caught that. Let's just review it again.
7: Now on Iran and the NDAA.
1: Yeah. Wait, can we talk about Politico's headline? Because it's hilarious. Schumer rips Senate defense bill. What?
0: And he just continues on with the speech.
1: What are you going to do? You can't acknowledge that on the Senate floor.
0: If you're going to do that, why do you pause?
7: Now on Iran and the NDAA.
2: Is that how you really feel about it?
1: I mean, mean, it was a natural pause in the conversation anyway. It was just bad timing.
2: But if you're going to do it,
4: the smartest thing a politician said in a while.
2: You got to do it while you're talking to try and match.
0: That's right. You don't pause.
7: Now, Iran and the NDAA. When all the Trump administration...
0: And he just goes on like nothing happened.
1: Oh, this poor... You have to.
2: Well, he didn't think anybody heard it. There's nothing worse than letting one rip thinking no one can hear it.
1: Yes.
2: This happened to me when I was in Atlantic City. They had a Tanger Outlets. I went down there. I was going to try and buy some sneakers. And I'm rolling down the aisle and I turn around and I don't see anybody. And I was like, oh, this is going to be a good one. No one's around. And I let it hang. And sure enough, as soon as I did it, some lady comes around the corner. I'm like, oh, come on. It was so good.
0: And you're the only person there and she's looking right at you.
2: Yeah, like I couldn't even blame a kid. Like I just, sorry.
0: All you can say is,
7: I'm Italian.
2: Exactly.
1: Do you ever let them go in an elevator and then move to the other side of the elevator as though people aren't going to know?
0: There's nothing you can do. No, you're trapped.
1: It's in that corner. No, it's that corner.
0: It was like this when I got on.
1: Yes.
0: Okay?
7: Now on Iran and the NDAA.
0: It's got an echo to it.
1: Oh, they're in the chamber.
0: You're in the chamber. It's echoing.
1: Well, not anymore.
2: You know, it's funny you say that, Danielle, because I do fart in my elevator where I live.
1: Yeah.
2: All the time.
1: Do you move to the other side?
2: No, I just let
1: it go.
2: Well, I don't do it.
0: Why do you let it go there? Why in the?
2: I only
0: it's
2: do it
0: such
2: on
0: a short ride for you.
2: It's four
8: it's
2: floors.
8: An idea.
2: That's the thing is because no one ever gets like once well, I'm on the first floor, I'm going right up to four. I'm not stopping. And when I'm on the fourth, I'm not stopping on the way down. It's rare that someone gets on at the same time. So I know I'm 99 times out of 100, I'm safe. Okay. I'm rolling the dice on that.
0: And then on the second floor, the priest gets on.
2: Excuse me, Father. Bless me, Father, for I farted.
7: Now on Iran and the NDAA.
1: And he's got the mouth noises, too.
0: How does that slip out? That's not a slip out. That's a he paused. Yes.
4: Yeah. We have realized how loud it was.
1: Yeah.
2: He was a suggestion.
4: The mic was picking that up.
2: From a 774 texter?
1: Mm-hmm.
2: Yeah. Right there with you, Chuck. Taco Bell left me hurt, and just go to Moe's.
0: Okay.
1: All right.
0: Yes.
1: Well, that's
0: I've
1: actually
0: been
1: a
0: Moe's.
1: Good option. Moe's is very
0: like
1: good.
0: Like Moe's?
1: Yeah.
2: Go to Chipotle.
1: I'm not a Chipotle. I don't like Chipotle at all.
0: It changed.
2: Yeah. You know what? I like it, as my godson and his friends call it, the chip.
0: The chip.
2: Yeah. That's they think that's the coolest thing ever.
0: What
2: it's hilarious.
0: What does Chuck Schumer call it?
7: Now on Iran and the NDAA.
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2: Our pal Jerry texted in, morning guys, welcome back, thank you. 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
15: The Granite State to our north is just lawless when it comes to the road.
2: Correct.
15: Let's face it.
2: Yep.
15: They got rid of the whole car inspection thing.
2: Mm-hmm.
15: You can drive whatever kind of clunker you want.
2: Whatever you want.
15: Smoking it up everywhere.
2: NBD.
15: Exactly.
2: Yep.
15: There's no helmet law for motorcycles.
2: Nothing.
15: Okay.
16: Nothing.
15: Pelosi's driving a Jeep up there. God knows what kind of shape that thing is.
2: Oh, God.
15: It's probably got one of those little donut tires on.
2: Mm-hmm.
16: One of those old school mailman Jeeps.
15: Now get this, Ellen Reed, a state representative from New Market, New Hampshire, running for re-election. She claims the sheriff's deputies who stopped her on 93 had no authority to detain or charge her since the state's constitution says lawmakers cannot be arrested while traveling to or from the legislature.
2: Oh, diplomatic immunity. Get out of here.
15: She was caught driving 107 miles per hour time.
16: Lock her up.
15: And 92 miles per hour the second time. And she's trying to
2: get out of it. Jen Belichick didn't pull that.
15: She did not. She just ignored it completely.
2: Well,
15: which is why it's going to be
2: a
15: cruiser pulling.
2: We don't know.
15: So she has repeatedly asserted legislative privilege.
2: Okay.
15: To ask the charges from the two traffic stops be dismissed. It's gone all the way to the New Hampshire Supreme Court, which has declined so far to hear her appeal at this stage. But she's doing the don't you know who I am?
2: Interesting.
15: Yeah.
2: Interesting.
15: You can't do that.
2: No, you can't. Get out of here with that nonsense.
15: Traveling to or from the what emergency legislature thing is she doing? She
2: Repeal
15: has to get there
2: that.
15: So fast.
2: Repeal that. Get out of here.
15: So you think
2: insane.
15: She's got to pay the price of what you say.
2: Yes.
15: Like we worry about you and your driving.
2: You shouldn't.
15: Very aggressive driver here in the Commonwealth
2: don't
15: of Massachusetts.
2: Say that.
16: Yep. Aggressive, angry.
15: Very
2: no,
15: much
2: I'm
15: so.
2: Not. I'm opportunistic and I am aware of everything around me.
16: You are very much the driver who thinks you're better than everybody else.
15: You
2: 100%.
15: Are. 100%. Yeah. And you are recognized out there in the public domain.
2: Mm-hmm.
15: Would you ever, if you get pulled over, do the, do you know who
2: Absolutely
15: I am?
2: Absolutely not, because there's no way they are. That situation never runs the way you think it will.
15: I don't know. For you, I think it will work.
2: If it's going to work, they're going to say something from the get-go.
16: Yeah, like, they have to recognize you first.
2: No, I would never bring it up and be like, hey, that's obnoxious.
15: It's been done many times
2: many
15: before.
2: Many times.
15: Usually failing.
2: Yeah. And they don't care. That's the last thing a trooper wants to hear. They're like, great, here's suspended. Here's your ticket. Like, they don't want to hear that nonsense. They don't care.
15: Have you gotten out of a ticket because of your radio fame? Have you? Ever? Ever?
2: Several times.
15: Obviously.
16: Kettle.
15: Several times.
16: Pot, kettle, black.
15: But yet Ellen Reed.
2: Yeah, but I wasn't speeding. Like,
15: should pay the price.
2: We're talking
15: I wasn't
2: doing,
15: speeding. Come
2: we're talking
15: on.
2: About you pulled 45 over. And a 35 on the Linway. And then because I'm a goody two shoes, it's in the morning, it's dark. I put all the interior lights on. I roll down the windows. I put the hands on 10 and 2. Trooper comes up. Trooper, just so you know, that thing covered by a towel in the back seat is a cage full of kittens. Shouldn't you be at work by now? Yes, I'm running late. Get out of here.
15: So that was the recognition factor right there.
2: Mm-hmm.
16: Why didn't you say no? Please, officer, give me the ticket I deserve.
15: I deserve
2: this. Because I don't
15: need
2: steps on my insurance. I'm in great place.
16: Oh, okay.
2: We don't do surcharges, all right? Thank you.
15: So it's okay for everybody else, but not for you.
2: No, because I didn't ask for it.
15: But you were breaking the law.
2: She gets a break. Diana Rossini gets a break. If they give it to a volunteer, like, great, whatever. What are you going to do? But to pull the I'm an AG line.
15: So from now on, any law enforcement officer that's listening, if you should be out there breaking the law, you agree you should pay the price. You should not be let off.
2: Yeah, why shouldn't I? Just because I've been a longtime supporter of law enforcement in the Commonwealth and beyond?
16: So what does that have to do with anything?
2: Listen, I...
15: Are there certain markings on the vehicle that show that?
2: How dare you? Yeah.
15: I know for a fact there is. Yes. I've seen it.
16: There's quite a few, actually.
2: My contention is that no matter what the situation is, listen, if you're wrong, you're wrong. It is what it is. Like, anytime I've been pulled over, it's been for speeding. So, and I'm not going to sit there and act like, oh, I didn't know. Like, just, you know, I mean, plausible deniability and have the right to not incriminate yourself. But you always treat the interaction with respect. And I know you guys like to make fun of me, but I don't do egregious things. I'm not doing a buck 10 on 93. Like, that's not what I push it a little. Maybe I'll do it on the bike.
15: You won't do something like that, but there's a lot of weaving in your life. There's a lot mm-hmm. of weaving.
2: No, but I don't cut people off. Yeah, yes. But I yell in my car. That's how I regulate. That's how I regulate the emotions. But if you approach the interaction with respect and kindness.
15: And dignity.
2: Usually they'll be like, go ahead, just slow it down and be more careful. Don't be a dick to them.
15: That's when things go suspended. I have never had a cop say that to me.
2: You're a man.
15: I'm always polite. Yes.
2: You're a man.
15: I'm always very polite. Officer, and I'll say it. I'm sorry I wasn't keeping track of how fast I was. Listen, sorry, officer.
2: I had this one guy on the truck team pull me over on the pike years ago, okay? And he was like coming out. He came out of the truck hot and he rolls up and I'm like, there was a produce truck in the middle lane, so I accelerated it past him, and I got in front of the produce truck.
15: Accelerated.
2: He's like, you passed a cruiser! And I was like, oh, I'm sorry, trooper. I was just... And he's like, don't argue with me! I'm like, shutting up. Reached out to a couple of people to inquire about this individual. I feel like he's one of the most difficult people, and nobody wanted to ask him for
15: a
2: favor.
15: You reached out for information?
2: Yeah, because I was just like, hey, do you know this guy? Like, is this his usual tone, or did I just get him on a bad day? And they're like, no, he's an a-hole.
15: Doesn't he know who I am? Did you say that?
2: No, yeah, I
15: didn't.
2: Did you say that? No, because they're not going to... Who am I?
15: You're making phone calls about a cop. You're trying to get his background. What are you talking about?
2: I was curious if he acted like that all the time.
16: Would you go out of your way to make that phone call, Chuck?
15: No.
2: I know a lot of cops. I would just take it. I'd just be like, hey, do you know this guy? You know this guy?
15: He didn't notice the 12 to 14 stickers and emblems and
2: There's
15: badges.
2: I got to get my 2026. I need my new
17: spam
2: sticker.
17: Do you understand what we're involved in here?
15: So you're saying Ellen Reed should pay her fines and never mind this whole traveling to or from the legislature.
2: I think that law needs to be adjusted because I think there's a little too much.
15: She's not an emergency vehicle.
2: Egregiousness in there.
15: Yeah.
2: Like what, you get into an emergency vote in the Senate for what? Paper bags, 5 cents a piece?
15: What if you have to be here for 6 a.m. to do the download and you're skating through the roads here at 5:58? And you get pulled over.
2: I'm just going to text you guys and be like, hey, I'm running late. I got pulled over. What am I going to do?
16: She reaches in the back seat, grabs that hat that says, I love cops. Please don't give me a ticket.
2: No, it's my mass day. Please zip up.
16: Yeah, it is.
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2: Today, the Home Depot launched their highly anticipated line of animatronic Halloween decor, including the very, very popular 12-foot Skelly, which has been enhanced.
3: It's the updated model. This is a big update because people have been waiting several years for a major 12-foot Skelly update, and this is it.
2: Okay, this is such a big update that this morning when Tyler and I were coming in, we rode up in the elevator with Ashley from Jammin, who's here with us in the studio right now.
4: Happy Halloween, everyone.
5: What up, Ash?
2: And
5: Ash, come on, Halloween. What are we doing?
4: And happy Halloween, everyone.
3: Thank you.
2: We barely got a how you doing out before 7 o'clock this morning. And as soon as you said that, I knew what you were talking about. Yeah. Tyler, you did not. I knew it because of Danielle.
4: Mm-hmm. Right. He looked at me in that elevator like I had 12 heads, and I was like, you need to start showing some respect to us gals, you know?
3: Seriously.
5: It's not, it has nothing to do with you being women. It has to do with you guys being Halloween nerds, and it's July 16th.
3: Just because you have no joy in your life. Don't come after me, her and Gianna.
5: I got plenty of joy. It doesn't revolve around Halloween in July.
4: It sounds so sad coming out of his mouth, doesn't it?
3: It's depressing.
4: It actually is. It is.
2: But you guys, I have to be.
5: Yeah.
2: Like 7 a.m., you were so zoned in on that. It's like tickets are going on sale for some show that nobody can get tickets to, and you had to be in line for
3: it. It's like Metallica at the Sphere when Tyler's not going to go in February.
2: Oh, you have to give an almost award-winning news report at 7 o'clock, and you wanted Tyler to do sports first so you could get online.
3: Refresh.
2: To shop for Skelly.
4: Just to take an L. Guess who didn't take an L, though?
5: You
4: this
5: did
4: gal.
5: It. Yeah.
4: This gal.
2: Did you get one?
4: Yes, I did.
3: Does fireman know?
4: Well, listen, the divorce is coming, and it's impending. I actually, as I was hitting, like, add to cart, my hands were shaking so much, I thought to myself, maybe this is sad. Like, I mean, I'm pacing around the studio. My hands are literally shaking. We weren't on air or anything, but I'm just like...
3: There were only a few hundred available.
4: Well, that's the issue.
2: Nationwide?
3: Yes.
4: Yeah. Once it was added to cart, the original cost was $379.
3: Yeah.
4: Once it was added to cart with taxes and fees, I don't want to talk... Like, I...
2: Like service
4: no.
2: fees.
4: No, and they didn't have after pay. I was pissed.
5: Can you explain exactly what this thing is so people really understand it?
4: Yeah, I think most people probably know
3: the
4: iconic 12-foot skeleton.
3: Yeah.
4: Some even keep it up all year long. I'm not that person, just so we're clear.
5: 12-foot skeleton available at Home Depot.
4: But
2: you see it when you go in the store.
4: Yeah.
3: This is the app-controlled Skelly, so you can put custom greetings, and it's motion-activated, and it will say things.
4: So I could literally make it say, like, Happy Halloween to my kids. What I'm doing is just adding to their childhood, and I don't think you're getting it.
2: But is that childhood trauma, though? It's a skeleton.
4: Maybe it's a nightmare or two, but that's not my problem.
3: Have
4: okay?
3: you seen her daughter with Pennywise? I don't think there's any trauma in that child's life. She has no fear.
4: I have a full-size Pennywise clown that says, do you want to come down to my gutter?
5: So Ashley's kid, I think both of them, or at least the older one, puts on like Halloween makeup like on a regular basis.
3: Dia de los Muertos.
4: Every other day. Yesterday, she straight up was like, listen, you haven't done witch makeup in a while. Is there any way we could action the witch makeup? And I was like, man, I'm doing something right. Now aren't I? Yeah. Now aren't I?
2: You could have spent that $370 on something educational. I'm just saying.
3: This is
2: education.
3: This is joy and whimsy.
2: Put it in a college fund.
3: No.
4: I'm going to tell you guys.
2: For their future.
4: I'm going to tell you a little story.
5: How are they going to go to Harvard?
4: This is what these skeletons mean to the neighborhood. And I know Danielle feels this as well. Mm-hmm. The kids get off the school bus and the first thing they tell the bus driver is they want to pass the skeleton house.
3: Yeah.
4: I'm the owner of the skeleton house.
3: Right?
4: I'm putting smiles on these kids. They're asking the bus driver, go the long way. We want to drive past the skeleton house. That's what I'm doing for these kids.
5: Are you like well known in Marshfield now because of this?
4: Oh, yeah.
5: Okay.
4: This is an absolute. So what I'm doing is I'm just adding to that. I wish, Chuck, it was $379. Because I would just, if someone asked, I would
3: say, are you going to pick it up?
4: It's getting delivered tomorrow. It's like Christmas.
3: $55.
4: It's like Christmas.
2: Yeah. Wait a minute.
4: It's getting delivered
2: tomorrow. It's 12
4: tomorrow.
2: Feet. I'm sure it's disassembled, but still, it has to be huge.
3: The box is huge.
4: The box is massive.
2: Where are you putting it?
4: Well, that's...
3: That's a problem for firemen.
4: Yeah, when I text him and I said it happened, I bought myself the birthday present. My birthday's in November. He goes, you should also get yourself a new husband and a storage unit in a different state.
2: I'm with him.
5: He's drawing up.
4: You guys should see our garage. It looks like Halloween threw up in there. Because sometimes I don't disassemble.
3: You don't take a lot of them down.
4: I don't. I just slide them. I slide them right in.
2: Can you fit a car in there?
4: That thing has never
3: garages
4: seen a
3: are
4: car.
3: Not for cars.
4: I don't
3: That's
4: have
3: ridiculous.
4: A si- no.
2: It's
4: this
2: one
4: is
2: of those
4: an issue.
2: Garages.
4: I swear to you, it is embarrassing. We don't have a. We couldn't even fit the front of one in, Chuck.
2: And she proudly likes to be known as the skeleton lady.
5: Yeah.
4: But you, even hearing you say it, it has a ring to it.
2: That's up there with the cat lady.
3: You have to understand. I am both. You have to understand, yes. Like, so the guy that lives diagonally across from me is like this mega, like, Harvard researcher, super smart, intelligent guy. He's got two little kids. And his son drags him across the street by the hand every single night when I have my display up. And they stand there and I go out and I'm like, you guys can walk on the lawn. You
4: Take
3: can
4: pics.
3: Go up to them. It's fine. Like, whatever you want. The number of people that I have... when they drive by my house during the season, and if they see me outside, they roll down the window and they're like, hey, I just want to say thank you so much. My kids make me drive by every day. It makes them so happy. That's why I do it.
2: Mm-hmm. Yeah, but if little Timmy comes by Halloween night,
3: not getting any candy, my neighbors
2: Murr,
3: will take care of it.
2: And he just wants a Reese's peanut butter cup. That house is locked up like a Spirit Halloween store on November 1st.
3: Correct.
5: Look at Ashley. She doesn't know this part of the story.
3: Yeah, I don't give out candy. I can't do it with the dogs. It's too much.
5: She doesn't give out candy. She shuts
2: lights
5: the door,
2: out,
5: the windows,
2: doors
5: lights
2: locked.
5: Out. She's in bed eating edibles and Doritos.
4: Well, then there's a reason she didn't get that mummy she wanted. Now, isn't there?
3: Yep.
4: That's insane.
2: Yeah. Yes, it is.
3: I don't have the energy.
4: I can't be too mean to her, though. She picks things, Halloween things up for me.
3: I
4: but
3: just showed you all a photo of four skeletons in my backseat. This bitch was like, can you go to Ann Home in Danvers and pick these up for me?
2: It's not the more I can say. It's just the insanity of it all.
5: Doesn't celebrate the actual day.
3: Just
5: the
3: because we day. Have passion in our lives.
2: All Hallows Eve.
5: That's like decorating everything for Christmas and then putting a sign on the door that says no Santa's allowed.
2: That's exactly
4: quite
2: right.
4: Quite literally. Like, you're the house. They're like, I can't wait to come and trick-or-treat at the house and the doors are locked up.
2: I bet she's got full-size bars.
4: Oh,
2: let's go.
4: Right.
2: Oh, wait.
3: You know
2: it's
3: where I
2: dark.
3: Work, right? You know what I do for a living? Who's getting full-size bars on this salary?
2: Say
4: Fun
2: it.
4: Size out here.
3: Nobody.
2: Say it.
3: You're getting Brock's Pick-A-Mix. If you're getting, you know what you're getting? You're, those little tiny 2-millimeter mints that they have in the bowl outside Capitol Grill in the foyer, that's what you're getting. A handful. You're getting Jordan almonds from my cousin's wedding.
5: And I'm joyless. I'm the joyless one. How is that possible?
3: Bats.
2: I bet Billy gives out full-size bars.
5: Oh.
3: On the, well, he takes the yacht around and he drops them.

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Rockin' your Jovi. It's Boston's classic rock, 100.7 WZLX. As I start off the Holy Grail from Zeppelin here, the American Music Association has announced that frontman Robert Plant will receive a Lifetime Achievement Award at the Ryman Auditorium down in Nashville this September. Due to his contributions to Americana and American roots music,

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1: 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This is Kenny Young. 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

You know, for years, if not decades, here at 100.7 WZLX, I used to think that Eurythmics was just a cool-sounding word that Annie Lennox and Dave Stewart made up. No, it's a real thing. It refers to a method of teaching music through physical movement. It was developed in the early 1900s. Look at that. Check out the big brain on Kenny.

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100.7 WZLX. Slightly after 11 a.m. on a Saturday. You know what that means. The Bloody Mary Power Hour is upon us, my friends. And so is another track from Queen.

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Home to the Chuck Nolan Morning Show. Chuck's off next week, I understand, to some undisclosed location. But you're going to have Danielle. You're going to have Tyler. You're going to have all your favorite features, like the Am I the A-Hole at 7:30 and the Check-In with Chuck at 8:30. 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

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It's Kenny Young. 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
2: Our pal Jerry texted in, morning guys, welcome back, thank you. 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

Skiddly skit scatting at 100.7 WZLX. It's Kenny Young. I can't remember whose request I had for an Aerosmith double shot. It was either Rick in Scituate or Rob in Rehoboth. Well, maybe they'll both be satisfied.

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Just yesterday here at 100.7 WZLX, I dropped a lost classic from Black Sabbath on in honor of bassist Geezer Butler's birthday. Yeah, every afternoon at 4 o'clock for your ride home, I'm busting out another lost classic. A chestnut, if you will, from my own cassette tapes.

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It's 100.7 WZLX. Kenny Young with you. Reminder, Ticket to Rock Summer starting Monday at 7:10. For the next 2 weeks, we're going to be dishing out tickets for the triple bill of the summer. 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
16: Yeah!

Never forget the sacrifice those Beastie Boys made so that we could party on this double shot weekend. 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

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It's Kenny Young. You know, you don't have to wait for the Double Shot Weekend to get a pair of legendary tracks from Metallica. Corey Roddick opens up his weeknight show at 7 o'clock with Mandatory Metallica.

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Foo Fighters, Boston's classic rock, 100.7 WZLX. Well, as we do the scheduled two-step shuffle, or whatever you want to call it, it's Kenny Young. I'm out of here. Corey Roddick is up next. He continues more of your Double Shot weekend. And I believe Carter Allen is back on Monday, 10 to 2. Don't quote me on that.

7 WZLX, Corey Roddick in. Dude, I love Van Halen. I always will. They're tattooed on my arm. But I've had it with David Lee Roth. I'm sick of this dude. My fiance is obsessed with him. You may have seen the video of him wearing a black leather outfit and a red bandana around his neck, beating on a tambourine, sticking out his tongue. Yeah, she shot that video and she was trying to do right by the guy. See, everyone's been cracking on the way he sings. So at one of the 17 times I've seen the guy over the last year, she shot video specifically of him not singing, just to try and turn the tides. What'd it do? It went wide and viral too, and now she feels bad. Just goes to show. Actually, I have no good wrap up for that, so I'll just suffice to say, two from Van Halen continues on this Double Shot Weekend with Boston's Classic Rock. 100.7 WZLX.

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Ticket to Rock Summer continues starting Monday morning. 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

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Corey Roddick in for your weekend. Hope you're having a good one thus far. We can make it a little better for you starting Monday. I mean, I know that's not your weekend, but we're talking summer collective on the whole. Be a whole lot more fun if you had a whole lot of money to throw around, wouldn't it? 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It's that $1,000 bribe, giving you $1,000 13 times every weekday. 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

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Corey Roddick in. 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

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We are Boston's Classic Rock, 100.7 WZLX. Corey Roddick in. On Monday, don't forget you can join Kenny Young. We're live at 5. He's taking you from behind the wheel to down on the floor with ZLX.

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St. Chester. It's Boston's Classic Rock 100.7 WZLX. Hard to believe Monday will mark 9 years since we lost Chester Bennington in Linkin Park. Sucks, man. But I have to say, the music of Linkin Park single-handedly pushed me into recovery. And I've clung to their music like glue every day I've been sober. 8.5 years and counting. If you're also in recovery, high five, we got this. Recover loudly. 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

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My name is Corey Roddick. So on Wednesday night, me and my fiance grabbed our 17-year-old boy and his 17-year-old best friend, got on a plane, lost a bunch of sleep, but we got to rock out together, seeing AC/DC in a freaking stadium, dude. I'll sleep and I'm dead. It's Double Shot Weekend with ZLX. Hey there!

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Well, as far as we can tell, everything's still on track for his visit with us. We're Boston's Classic Rock 100.7 WZLX. 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
2: Our pal Jerry texted in, morning guys, welcome back, thank you. 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

So I'm about sick of David Lee Roth. I was telling you earlier, I do love some Van Halen. It's Boston's Classic Rock, 100.7 WZLX. Corey Roddick in. It's not David Lee Roth in the days of old that's pissing me off. My fiance is obsessed with current day David Lee Roth and took video of him that went viral. She feels bad because he looks ridiculous in the video. Well, darling, all you did was hit record. Mm-hmm. It's ZLX.

Indeed, it's Boston's Classic Rock. 100.7 WZLX. I'm Corey Ronick. Did you see in Hollywood? It's an absolute disaster. Big sinkhole opened up on Sunset Boulevard, right by Holloway, which is like a block away from the Sunset Strip. This is bad news. I'm eloping there in like 12 months. You better have it put back together. We paid a fortune already as a deposit on these pictures, dude.

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My name is Corey Roddick. Get ready to get the hell up out of here. Dude, thanks so much for letting me hang with you. It's always a pleasure. Want to make sure we can do this again. So what I need you to do is be safe. If you're drinking, don't be driving. If you're in recovery, don't be drinking. High five, we got this. Recover loudly. Sammy Hagar's Top Rock Countdown happens next. After this, from Pink Floyd, it's 100.7 WZLX.

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2: Yeah, we're back. Sammy Hagar's Top Rock Countdown. All right, are you ready? Come on. Nothing says 1970 like the Doors. Roadhouse Blues. Woo!

Yeah, Morrison Hotel. Oh, yeah, I remember seeing that record, and I thought, you know, Morrison Hotel. Someday I'm going to have my own hotel. Well, I do. Okay, how about some Led Zeppelin? Gallows Pole, Led Zeppelin 3.

Yep, we in the 70s now. Y'all remember the 70s, man. They were like a trip. That's when clothes really got weird. It was in the 70s. I mean, clothes got weird. Do I have to tell you about stovepipe bell?

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Straight, that cola spice is like, yeah, it's de cayenne. You can drink it straight, or you can just kick a rum and coke up, way up in the air. All right, 1980. No one rolled into the 80s like my man Freddie Mercury. All right, come on. How about from The Game? Another one bites the dust. Little Queen here.

Yeah, Ozzy Osbourne. Ozzy Osbourne. Here's the guy who went from the 70s to the... He's just like me. 70s, 80s, 90s, 2000, 2010, 2020. We don't care. All right, Ozzy, I love the guy. I love this song. Blizzard of Oz. Some badass guitar on this, man. Woo-hoo. Randy Rose tearing it up. Crazy train.

All right, High Fidelity, big hit for these boys, baby. This song, I was jealous when I heard it. I said, damn it, they got a hit, and I don't. All right, keep on loving you. REO Speedwagon. Wait, go, Kevin.

0: Oh, yeah, and that was REO Speedwagon. 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Wait a minute. Damn.
1: Like a Cabo Wabo.
0: Jameson, what the hell did I say, man? I better... You know what? Here we are. It's early in the morning, and I already had a little sip of Beach Bar rum. I think that was a mistake, Jamie. And then I called REO Speedwagon. No, REO fell off the wagon. Wait, REO Speed fall off the wagon. Speed, REO fall off the wagon. Yeah. How about a little Rush? Permanent Waves. Free Will.

0: Yeah, we'll be right back. There's the 80s. Oh, yeah, but we got more 80s. There were so many great bands in the 80s. We can't just do a short little thing on the 80s. We're going to take you on another run. Be right back.
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0: Oh, yeah, we are back. Yes. No, Back in Black, we already played that. Yeah, but we're back. Uh-huh. Where'd you go? I don't know. Where'd you go? I don't know. I asked you first. Well, then we're going into, like, hour two. We are still in the 80s. The 80s is here to stay. Come on. Every time you see an old video from the 80s, you know, MTV and all that kind of stuff, you're like going, wow, those were the days, man. Bands could party, dress up any way you wanted. I'm telling you, you'd come out the back door of the arena, there'd be like 40 girls standing there dressed all up nice and stuff and screaming and just, oh, you talk about making you feel like you're special, making you feel like you're something, making you feel like a rock star. Those were the days, because I don't feel like that anymore. Hey, how about a little Judas Priest breaking the law?

Oh, yeah, man. I remember on Rock and Roll Road Trip, not Top Rock Countdown, Rock and Roll Road Trip, I did an interview with my man, come on, Rob Halford. Yeah, Rob. There he was. And man, he's a funny guy. Good singer. Cool. But quirky personality, I got to tell you. He was cool in the interview and everything, but, you know, you hear stuff about that guy. We won't go there. Oh, no, Sammy, back off. No. How about the Rolling Stones? Okay, yeah. She's so cold, America. Emotional rescue.